0: So you've really never been fishing?
1: No, I don't think I'd like it. I'm not patient about things like
0: that. Oh, no, it'd be good for you. It's relaxing. You know what? Maybe it'd be a good way for me to meet Zachary. You think he'd like fishing?
1: Well, how would we get his wheelchair into a boat?
0: Oh, not in a boat. We can fish from the shore. We can make it into, like, a picnic, the four of us. You, me, Zachary, and Jill. How about this Sunday after church?
1: When we all meet for the first time, I think it would be nice just to have dinner at our house.
0: Oh, okay, that's fine. But sometime, I really think we need to fish. You, Eileen Sellers, need to fish.
1: Oh, I need to.
0: Yes, you need to. So tomorrow night I meet Zachary, huh?
1: Yes. Well, maybe. I don't know. I think I should see how he reacts first.
0: Oh, that's fine.
1: Well, thanks for the walk. I better get inside.
0: All right. I'll call you tomorrow then.
2: Mom?
1: Zachary. What are you doing home? I thought you were at Wits End.
2: I was, but Mr. Allen shut the train down for repairs. Eugene brought me home. I tried to call you, but you weren't around.
1: Oh, I was, walking. Zach, I'd like you to meet Blake Anderson.
2: Hi.
0: Nice to meet you, Zach. Well, listen, I better be getting home. I'll see you later.
1: Bye, Blake.
2: Yeah, bye. Who is that?
1: He's just a man I met about a month ago. He works in the same building as me.
2: But why was he here?
1: We were taking a walk. He's someone I've been spending some time with. We've had a few lunches together.
2: Lunches? So you're dating him?
1: No, I wouldn't say that. We're just... Yeah, I guess we are dating in a way.
2: Why?
1: I don't know. It's just kind of nice to have somebody to eat with on my lunch break.
2: It's not lunchtime now.
1: No, it isn't, but we're talking about the four of us having dinner together tomorrow night.
2: The four of us?
1: Blake has a 10-year-old daughter. Her name is Jill. Blake's wife died of cancer 2 years ago.
2: But I don't get it. Why are you dating in the first place? Especially now.
1: Well, Zach, I just... Maybe it's time, you know? Your father died almost 3 years ago, and it's nice to have someone to go to lunch with, that's all. Do you see anything wrong with that?
2: No. I guess not.
1: Okay. Well, I'll call Blake and tell him we're on for dinner.
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0: Eileen, this is wonderful.
1: Well, thank you.
9: I like the meatloaf.
1: Thank you, Jill.
9: Is that basil?
1: Well, yes, there is a little in there. Are you a cook?
0: Jill's been trying her hand in the kitchen lately, with mixed success, though.
9: I'm great at cheesecake.
1: Well, you'll have to show me your recipe.
0: So, Zachary, your mom tells me you're doing pretty well in school these days. She said you won some sort of award?
2: Yeah. It was a science award.
0: Ah, so you like science?
2: Yeah.
0: Is that your best subject?
2: Probably.
9: My best subject is English. We're doing poetry. The teacher read my last poem in front of the class.
1: Really?
9: It was about leaves. Could I have some more bread?
1: Oh, sure.
0: So I hear you like trains, Zachary.
2: Yeah.
0: Do you have any of your own?
2: Yeah, it's in the garage.
9: Does it go around in a circle? Or is it one of those that goes up hills and stuff?
2: Oh, it does both. A figure eight, too.
0: Wow. Yeah, I'd like to see it. Maybe after dinner, huh?
2: Oh, sure.
1: Well, so, Zach, why don't you tell them about your new hobby?
2: Hobby?
1: Yes, what you've been working on for the past 2 weeks.
2: Oh, that.
1: Yes.
2: I'm building model airplanes.
0: Really?
9: Do they fly?
2: Oh, yeah.
0: You know, I played with model planes when I was a boy. Never could get them to fly, though. So you made some planes, huh?
2: Yeah.
0: Well, how do you, you know, go about making them?
2: Just, follow the plans in the box.
0: Ah, of course. I tell you, this is really delicious, Eileen. I guess I said that already, huh?
1: Yes, Blake.
0: Well, it is. You think so, don't you, Joe?
9: Yeah.
0: Yes, sir. Great meal.
1: Well, thank you. You know, you could have tried a little harder tonight.
2: Well, I'm sorry. I wasn't really in the mood to talk.
1: Well, it would have been nice of you to talk anyway.
2: I didn't have anything to talk about.
1: Oh, Blake was giving you plenty of things to talk about.
2: I know. But the whole night was just so fake. Everybody trying to make a good impression. When I took him to see the train, he didn't care about it. He was acting like he did, but he didn't.
1: He was just showing interest in your hobbies.
2: He was trying to get me to like him.
1: Well, what do you expect? Of course he wants you to like him.
2: Why? I mean, it's not like you're going to get married, right?
1: No, Zachary. I've only known him for a month. I have no idea what's going to come of this, if anything. I just like him, Zach. That's it. And I wanted you to like him, too. What do you say we try again? Let's go somewhere as a foursome. And as long as you give him a chance, things will feel a lot more comfortable than they did tonight.
2: Well, okay.
9: Wow, this mall is huge.
0: Yeah, I heard it was pretty impressive. It makes the Odyssey Mall look kind of tiny, doesn't
1: it? Yeah, well, Connellsville always has to outdo Odyssey. You know, I'm getting kind of hungry. Anybody else hungry?
9: I am.
0: Oh, there's some restaurants down this way. What are you guys in the mood for? Zachary?
2: I don't care. Anything.
0: Jill, what do you want?
9: Those hats! I love those hats!
0: It doesn't sound too appetizing to me.
9: Can we just stop and look in the store for a second?
0: Why don't you go ahead? You know, I'm not that interested in hats, to be honest.
2: Yeah, I think I'll pass, too.
1: Well, I'll go with you.
9: Great. It'd be better to get a woman's view on this anyway. Dad doesn't know much about clothes.
1: Mm-hmm. Oh, is that right?
0: So you want to just wait over here?
2: Sure.
10: Smoking.
0: Hold it. Wait a minute. Look at that. A speed throw. Come on.
2: What does it do?
0: You've never seen one of these?
10: Watch
0: it. You throw the baseball as hard as you can, and the screen tells you how fast you throw it. Check this out. I'll take three balls.
11: All right. Here you go.
2: So, are you a pitcher or something?
0: I used to have a 95-mile-an-hour fastball.
2: Get out of here.
0: No, I'm serious. I pitched in college. I even got drafted by the Yankees.
2: You played for the Yanks?
0: Well, I didn't make the team, but, you know, I mowed them down in college.
2: A 95-mile-an-hour fastball, huh?
0: So you want me to prove it to you? I mean, I may have lost a little bit of speed now, but, you know, I can still hit the 80s, I bet.
2: No way.
0: Okay, I'll tell you what. If I can't, I'll get you one of those giant pretzels.
2: You're on.
0: All right. You asked for it. Fastball, outside corner on the plate, at the knees. Ow!
10: Whippy!
2: What happened?
0: I think I pulled something.
2: You okay?
0: Yeah, it's just a muscle strain. Oh, you think this is funny, do you?
2: I'm surprised. Oh. I've never heard about your legendary 56-mile-an-hour fastball.
0: Yeah, well, it looks a little faster when you're trying to hit it, I guess. All right, wise guy. So I owe you a pretzel, all right?
2: I'd like the jumbo, please.
0: Yeah, of course. So you like baseball?
2: Oh, sure.
0: Well, maybe we should go to a game sometime. Just you and me. How about it? Well, what's the matter?
2: I don't think so.
0: How come?
2: I don't really want to.
0: Oh, come on. It'll be fun.
2: Look, forget the pretzel. I'm going to go see what Mom's doing.
0: Great. Now what did I do?
12: This recipe says 2 cups of flour.
0: I know.
12: Well, so why are you putting in 8 cups?
0: I told you, we're quadrupling.
9: Hey, Zachary. We're making cookies in here. You want to join us?
2: No, thanks. I like it out here.
9: Why?
2: I just need some air.
9: Oh, okay. So, you think we're going to be brother and sister?
2: What?
9: My dad really seems to like your mom. Do you think your mom likes him?
2: Well, I don't know. I don't think she knows.
9: I bet they're going to get married.
2: You think?
9: Definitely. I'm not sure where we're going to live, though. We'll probably have to get another house. There's not enough room here, and I don't think your house is big enough either. I saw a house for sale the other day about 2 blocks from here. I really like it, and I think it's got a room on the bottom floor, so you won't have to go upstairs.
2: You were actually looking at houses?
9: Yeah. And are you going to change your name to Zachary Anderson?
2: No way. Good grief, you're acting like it's already happened.
9: Just thinking ahead.
2: You seem awfully excited about this. I mean, isn't it a little weird to see your dad dating again?
9: Well, I don't know. It's just that my dad hasn't really smiled that much since my mom died. And he smiles all the time now. I like that. Don't you like it?

0: Psalm 147, verse 3 says, God heals the brokenhearted. He bandages their wounds. 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And our executive producer was Chuck Bolte. And I'm Chris, hoping you'll join us again next time for more Adventures in Odyssey.
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4: Clear skies tonight, a low down to 68. Sunny and 95 tomorrow. Low of 72 Friday night, and then sunny and hot 100 for Saturday. 103 Sunday, and above 100 again on Monday. Once again, clear 68 tonight, and sunny and 95 tomorrow.

your refuge of praise, reminding you of who God is and why He's worthy of it all. In the name of Jesus. Worship lives here, the House of Praise.

0: Matthew West on the House of Praise. Hey, I'm Andy.
1: Don't know if you've ever helped a kid with their homework, a younger kid, and you think, I don't think I remembered how to do this. I was looking at some homework for biology from one of my kids, and is talking about, you know, the difference between living and non-living things. Living things grow over time. You compare differences as from the beginning to when they're older, from the young to the adult. And they said, on the other hand, non-living things remain the same as time goes by. And I realized something. If we're not growing, we're really not living. As a person, I mean, I'm trying to think of the last time I've grown as a person physically, mentally, or spiritually. Yeah, that's, I think sometimes when we go through those times where we feel like nothing is happening and we're kind of just dead to the world, well, that's why there's no growth.

0: When the world is noisy,
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1: Make a joyful noise.
0: Worship lives here. 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

0: Chef Schleter on the House of Praise. My name's Andy.
1: If you're frustrated because you feel like you're in a dead-end job, it can be hard to know what to do. Well, what's your advice?
2: I tell you, if people don't love their job, they're at the wrong job. The job we all got to have is the job of working for Jesus Christ. And once you have that in your life, it's like, there, I haven't found a job out here that God hasn't made worthwhile.

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1: is
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1: here.
0: God.
1: And you are too.
0: I think you're on the right path.
1: How's that for timing?
2: But I will keep counting my blessings. Oh, and I can't count that high.
1: The House of Praise.
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5: And now, your local forecast for northern Oklahoma and southern Kansas on the House of Praise.
6: Clear skies tonight, a low down to 68, sunny and 95 tomorrow, low of 72 Friday night, and then sunny and hot 100 for Saturday, 103 Sunday, and above 100 again on Monday. Once again, clear 68 tonight and sunny and 95 tomorrow.

0: Cochran and Company on the House of Praise. I'm Andy.
1: The number of the day is...
0: If you're average, you have more than five of these. They are pairs of jeans. And honestly, how many pairs of jeans do we need? Maybe it's because I'm a dude. So I'm like, I need one that's black and I need one that's blue and I'm good to go. But I think there's so many other things. You know, if my wife were listening, she would chime in and say, honey, yeah, you might only have two pairs of jeans, but you've got 10 giant boxes full of technology computer cords that I don't think you've touched in 20 years. So I think we all have things we probably need to pare down a little bit. And let me know how you do that. How did you get rid of the clutter in your life just to get to the things that are essential?

0: It's not just what we play, it's who he is.
1: God did it. God did it.
0: Faithful, powerful, good, and worthy. Worship lives here. The House of Praise.

0: You were made to worship. And in this house, you'll never forget why.
1: I can always find peace.
0: Worship lives here, the House of Praise.

0: It's the House of Praise. My name's Andy.
1: This was a wake-up call for me. Maybe it was for you, too. The average person has at least 5 pairs of jeans. And above that, how many things do we have multiples of that we don't really need? So how do you get rid of that extra junk, Kelly?
2: Sometimes you give things away and you think, oh, shoot, I should have not given it away. So what I do is I have a bag in my closet, and I take that item and I put it in the bag. And if I never take it out of the bag, then it was meant to go away.
1: That's a great idea. Now I just have to find a bag that's big enough for my entire garage.

Every song, a sanctuary. Every lyric, a lifeline. I'll take you at your word. Keep your heart lifted in the house of praise.

your morning commute to your evening rest, we keep the focus on the one who never fails. Worship lives here, the House of Praise.

0: helping you find peace in the chaos. It's the House of Praise. I'm Andy.
1: Hey, Kenny.
2: Well, you were talking about how do you declutter whatever. So I lost my house, and I had a huge garage sale. I cleaned house in the whole house because the stuff that I didn't need and my wife wasn't there anymore, you keep your memories, but everything else is just like my son had said. I asked him what he wanted. He said, don't need it, Dad. It's just stuff.
0: Just stuff.
2: And that's reality. It's just stuff. It's nothing that really means something. If you got to keep this or that or the other thing. It's just material things is what you have in your heart and your mind. It's like the Lord is always there.

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0: And now, your local forecast for northern Oklahoma and southern Kansas on the House of Praise.
4: Clear skies tonight, a low down to 68. Sunny and 95 tomorrow. Low of 72 Friday night, and then sunny and hot 100 for Saturday. 103 Sunday, and above 100 again on Monday. Once again, clear 68 tonight, and sunny and 95 tomorrow.

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1: You just want some pizzas for your family, something simple for a Friday night. 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

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A place where every lyric lifts your heart toward heaven. Every time I call your name. Worship lives here. The House of Praise.

0: House of Praise. That's Natalie Lane. Hey, I'm Andy.
1: What does excellence look like? Well, think about the guy who helped produce most of the Marvel Cinematic Universe in the last 15 plus years. Hugh Jackman, who plays Wolverine in that universe, got to honor him the other day.
2: Ever since I've known you, you have a gift, many, many gifts, but you have a unique and extraordinary talent of making each project feel like it's the most exciting movie in the world. You make the best movie possible at every turn. You are generous, you are thoughtful, and you are like a Jedi, man. It's the mark of a great producer. It's why we are all here, gathered here to celebrate your incredible legacy and the cinematic universe you have built over 16 years and counting. Congratulations, Kevin Feige.

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We praise Him for who He is. 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

0: Every song is a reminder.
1: Praise the Lord, oh my soul.
0: God is holy, God is good, and God is here. The House of Praise.

0: Hey, welcome to the House of Praise. Make yourself at home. I'm Andy.
1: I'm gonna walk with Jesus.
0: God is with you right now. And God's got big plans for your life too. Maybe you don't feel that way. Maybe you feel like the darkness of the world means, Andy, I'm just trying to survive. I get it. But you know, Jesus has this incredible reminder for you and for me in the Bible. He says that you are the light of the world. A city on a hill cannot be hidden. When we're that bright light, it can't be hidden. You can't cover it up. It's like, you know, when you're in bed, and this is always the thing that bugs me. When I'm in bed, I turn off the lights, and then there's that little light. It's such a small light when the rest of the lights are on. But when everything else is off, that little light that's on my charger for my phone or on the little electronic thing on the other side of the room, it is the brightest thing in the world. When things seem dark, that's where your light, no matter how small you think it is, shines through even more. So instead of being discouraged in those moments of, God, where is everybody? I'm by myself. I'm surrounded by darkness. Know this, you are a light.

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2: And now, your local forecast for northern Oklahoma and southern Kansas on the House of Praise.
3: Clear skies tonight, a low down to 68, sunny and 95 tomorrow. Low of 72 Friday night, and then sunny and hot 100 for Saturday. 103 Sunday, and above 100 again on Monday. Once again, clear 68 tonight, and sunny in 95 tomorrow.

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name's Matthew West. It's Back to Jesus on the House of Praise. I'm Chandler, and he'll be in Oklahoma City next month with Peter Burton. It's going to be a great show, and you can get the details at thehousefm.com tonight. Hey, here's Life Church Worship. I know the way on the House of Praise.

your refuge of praise, reminding you of who God is and why He's worthy of it all. In the name of Jesus. Worship lives here, the House of Praise.

0: need is to be honest.
1: It's so nice that you can be honest with the God of the universe. That's Lana Crawford on the House of Praise tonight. I'm Chandler. He knows exactly what you're feeling, how you're feeling, what you've been through, what kind of day it's been, what kind of week it's been. So you could be honest with him tonight in your prayers. And if you feel a little discouraged, maybe you find yourself needing a little hope, hope you can find it in this song. Here's Chris Tomlin, Amazing Grace on the House of Praise.

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7: Sunshine, 95 today. We'll see clear skies and 72 tonight. Sunny and hot tomorrow, a high near 100. South winds will gust up to 25. Clear and 78 Saturday night. Sunday, a high near 103 and above 100 again on Monday. Once again, sunshine 95 today.

It's listener supported, the House of Praise, and my name's Chandler. Hey, it's finally Friday, so here's maybe what you need to hear. It's gonna be all right. I thought that worked pretty well. It's Matt Maher and his latest. It's titled that, gonna be all right. Right now it plays.

0: we want
1: is
0: to want
1: here.
0: God.
1: And you are too.
0: I think you're on the right path.
1: How's that for timing?
2: But I will keep counting my blessings. No, and I can't count that high.
1: The House of Praise.

It's not just what we play, it's who he is. God did it. God did it. Faithful, powerful, good, and worthy. Worship lives here. The House of Praise.

Oh, what a great worship song from Red Rocks Worship. And the Lord is with me on the House of Praise tonight. Hey there, my name's Chandler. If you need prayer, we would love and be blessed to pray for you. You can go to thehousefm.com and submit your prayer request there, or text the word prayer to 718-48 tonight. What?

0: 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And in this house, you'll never forget why.
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0: were good.
1: Matthew Weston, good on the House of Praise tonight. My name's Chandler. You know, sometimes I miss just being a kid. Things were so simple. Like yesterday, my son and daughter, they're 2 and 3 years old. They discovered for the first time a water fountain. They hadn't seen one before, and they thought that was the coolest thing ever. And entertained them for about 15 minutes at the library. The water fountain, who knew? Here's Crowder on the House of Praise.

From your morning commute to your evening rest, we keep the focus on the one who never fails. Worship lives here, the House of Praise.

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2: Sunshine, 95 today. We'll see clear skies and 72 tonight. Sunny and hot tomorrow, a high near 100. South winds will gust up to 25. Clear and 78 Saturday night. Sunday, a high near 103 and above 100 again on Monday. Once again, sunshine, 95 today.

Might step on your toe, but I'm gonna share this. You won't grow spiritually if you have unforgiveness towards anyone. I know they don't deserve it, but we didn't deserve it either, and Jesus still forgave us. So trust it with him. Matthew 6:14-15 says, "For if you forgive other people when they sin against you, your heavenly Father will also forgive you. But if you do not forgive their sins, your Father will not forgive your sins."

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0: In my devotional this morning, I was reading about God anointing each of us to serve and to do ministry. And it came upon a line that says, the best way to experience God's anointing flowing through you is to go to where the needs are and begin ministering God's love and grace. How often do we sit at home or sit in church, say, okay, God, use me, but God wants us to go where the needs are. He's given us the anointing. He's ready to use us. We need to go.
1: Worship that carries you through the day. The House of Praise.

0: The House of Praise is where worship never stops. A place where every lyric lifts your heart toward heaven. 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Worship lives here. The House of Praise.
1: Let's go.

Hey, let me share Matthew 7:24 with you. Everyone who hears these words of mine and puts them into practice is like a wise man who built his house on the rock. 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We've got to act. And when we build our lives on the foundation of his teachings, we find stability and resilience. Father, today help us to not only hear your word, but to live it out. 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
1: Sunshine, 95 today. We'll see clear skies and 72 tonight. Sunny and hot tomorrow, a high near 100. South winds will gust up to 25. Clear and 78 Saturday night. Sunday, a high near 103 and above 100 again on Monday. Once again, sunshine, 95 today.

Hey, real quick, true joy doesn't come from external circumstances. True joy comes from an internal faith in God. We have joy not because of our circumstances, but because we trust and believe in God. Romans 15:13 says, I pray that God, the source of hope, will fill you completely with joy and peace because you trust in Him. Then you will overflow with confident hope through the power of the Holy Spirit.

When you're waiting on God, remember that you're in good company. Rick Warren says that millions of saints before you have sat in God's waiting room. You're not alone. In fact, if you're in the waiting room right now, maybe you're waiting on a job, on an answer, or on a prayer. There are a lot of other people around you who are in that same situation. Hebrews 11:2 says, people who lived in the past became famous because of faith, and every one of those people had to wait. Think about Hannah, who had to wait years to have the baby that she was praying God would give her. Think about Joseph, who had a God-given vision of being a ruler from a very young age, but spent 14 years in a prison for a crime he didn't commit. Think of Moses,

who wandered in the wilderness for 40 years while he waited for his next assignment and to know his purpose in life. Think of Abraham, who waited 100 years before he had Isaac, the child God had promised him years before. Think about Noah, who waited 120 years before it rained. God waited thousands of years before sending the Messiah. We get in a hurry, but God is not in a hurry. Waiting is essential to your faith. Hebrews 6:15 says, "After waiting patiently, Abraham received what was promised."

It's not just worship on Sunday, it's worship every day. Hallelujah anyway. Let your car, your home, your office become in the mighty name of Jesus. A house of praise.

0: 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Forgive them for mishandling and manipulating the magnitude of your love. Forgive them so you can finally free yourself. Their tactics may have hurt you, but it's your responsibility to heal and grow from it all. Fully forgive and reclaim your power by releasing the person and your pain.
1: 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I'm the child of the Most High God, and the Most High God's for me. 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

Hey, real quick, this thought from Craig Rochelle might be just for you. Struggling with mental health issues doesn't make you a bad Christian. It just makes you human. So I don't know who needs to hear this, but if you're in the middle of a difficult place for whatever reason, that is not necessarily the sign of weak faith. It doesn't make you a spiritual failure. It's very likely a signal that a part of you, your spirit, soul, or body, needs healing. And the good news is, you may have been saved, but God's not finished with you. He is still working in you. God is for you, and he's working in all things to bring about good to those who love him and are called according to his purpose.

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Let your day be drenched in worship. Worship lives here, the House of Praise.

0: lifting him high all day long. The House of Praise. Worship lives here. The House of Praise. 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
1: Sunshine, 95 today. We'll see clear skies and 72 tonight. Sunny and hot tomorrow, a high near 100. South winds will gust up to 25. Clear and 78 Saturday night. Sunday, a high near 103 and above 100 again on Monday. Once again, Sunshine 95 today.
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5: Russ Crossan is here with us today on Focus on the Family with Jim Daly to discuss managing your finances with eternity in mind. Thanks for joining us. I'm John Fuller.
3: You know, I think managing work and family is one of the hardest things to do. It maybe shouldn't be that way. Maybe today Russ is going to tell us how to do that better. But I can remember that battle all the way along. Gene and I had our children a little later, but I was traveling around the world for Focus on the Family. It was exciting. I was helping to build the international effort, but I was gone like 2-3 weeks at a time. And, you know, it took a lot to do that. Thankfully, the boys arrived just as I was concluding that big adventure, and I was able to be home a lot more often. And so that worked out for us. But it was almost just a mistake. It's like God took us that way. It wasn't planned. And I'm excited to help others think about it and plan for it rather than rely on just sheer maybe. And we'll talk about that with our guest today.
5: Yeah, family takes a lot of intentionality, and money is a part of that process. And Russ Crossan is passionate about helping us think through these things. He's the chief vision officer and senior partner of Blue Trust, and he's helped families and couples be good financial stewards for over 40 years. Now, he's captured some of his expertise and insights in a terrific book called Your Life Well Spent, The Eternal Rewards of Investing Yourself and Your Money in Your Family.
3: Russ, welcome back. The folks really loved the last program we did with you on budgeting.
4: Well, but, I'm glad. This one would be better than that. If they like budgeting, they should like this one. Thanks, Jim.
3: It is kind of interesting that, you know, there was such a large response. I mean, you're obviously tapping a nerve just talking about how to budget in a godly way and the things to remember and things to do. And that's what people responded to. And today we're going to talk about much more, but kind of like life plan.
4: Well, I think the idea is that was budgeting and how to manage your money and make sure you spend less than you make. That was the punchline. But today we want to talk about, why do you even want to do that? Why is that important?
3: Yeah.
4: And I would propose to us that what I've seen over four decades is that we manage our money not to have more money.
3: Yeah.
4: Julie and I aren't on a budget to have more money. We manage our money to have more life. So how do we begin to manage and use and spend our money to have more life? I like to say a life well spent is a life that earns and uses money to buy time to impact people. First and foremost, your family, if you're married and have kids. Secondarily, other people. It's a life that focuses on the eternal in the realm of the temporal. So we live in a society that's just constantly telling us not to be content, and also lying to us about this issue of money, saying things like, hey, the more money you have, the more content you be, the more successful you are, the more you're worth as a person, the more money you have. And these things get us totally whacked out on balance. You mentioned earlier that it's issue of money and family is really interesting, because you start your career, you start your family at the same time. And it's interesting, they both require the most time at the same time.
3: Yeah.
4: You stop and think about that. When you finally get the big house and the money, you don't need it. And when you needed it, you didn't have it.
3: Right.
4: So we have to have the right perspective about this as a journey. And so we spend less than we make, not just to have more money, but to have more time and figure out how I can enjoy the trip. Richard Swinson, in his book Margin, said, we need room to breathe. We need freedom to think. Our relationships are being starved to death by velocity. And our children lay wounded on the ground over by high-speed good intentions. And so we have to figure out this money thing so that we can hopefully have a chance to balance life.
3: Well, in that context, give us some practical approaches in your late 20s. You know, let's say you're the married couple, maybe kids aren't here yet, but you're thinking about what you need to do. You buy the starter home, you already got your eye on what we might be able to buy by 35 or 40. Just describe attitude-wise how we get a hold of those appetites so we can live within our means and do the right thing.
4: Well, the longer term your perspective, better your decisions. So if you think, okay, these decisions I'm making in my 20s, so you're both working, well, one principle there is live on one income and save the other. Put some cement in the basement, you know, put some savings down. The other thing is get used to the fact that, hey, maybe we can stay in this starter home a little longer. I mean, whoever had this idea of starter homes leading into bigger homes?
3: Right.
4: See, that's one of the biggest stressors for couples is, hey, they got to get bigger and bigger. And that's back to some of this self-image, trying to keep up with the Joneses. I hate to tell you, your kids don't really care where they live. What they care is if you are around a little bit. So it doesn't make any sense for me to keep buying bigger homes, buying newer cars. So Jim, I would say, practically speaking, I do it different. You know, Julie and I, for example, we didn't have a dining room table for 3 years. You know, we'd carry our sofa table into the dining room. And it was because, you know, we were saving, you know, and trying to manage our money in such a way we didn't get out over our skis. So I think this idea that I don't have to impress anybody.
3: Yeah.
4: You know, I just need to figure out, hey, how can I put some money in the bank, have some savings, spend less than I make, and not make these decisions? I think the two big ones are the house. Where do we get this idea of starter homes? We're going to do a bigger home, and then a bigger home, and guess what? When you're 40 or 50, there's nobody in it but you and your wife.
3: Right. Mm-hmm. I mean, it's so true. And, you know, why not be satisfied in what you're at and just see where things go, whether or not you'll be able to afford that bigger house. I was made aware of a, I think it was 60 Minutes clip that was done where whoever the journalist was had six or seven successful women who had really bought into the feminist perspective. And they had never married. They reached the top of corporate success, and they were sitting in these big homes. And the journalist said, can you explain to me, you're in this big home with big yards, but you're by yourself? And they cried, the way I understood that story. That's kind of an exaggeration, but it's what you're talking about, right?
4: Yeah, I mean, the whole issue of, you know, if you're blessed to be married, you know, and raising a family, then focus your attention there, not just on the money. I like to equate this to, I call that posterity. Posterity are the generations that come after us versus prosperity. And that's usually what we think about. Prosperity is all the things we can buy with money. And I think, Jim, one of the things that's helped me is I never thought about this before until I began to get in this career and help couples. But we need to think about, how do I use my money to invest in posterity, not just prosperity?
3: Right.
4: And that's a whole different perspective. And the issue is, when you start thinking that way, you will use your money differently and invest it in things that relate to your family.
3: And Russ, this isn't covered in your book, but I think it's relevant to culture today, this idea of, for some, not just women, but men too, don't get married and certainly don't have kids, have a dog. Because it's easier. I mean, it frustrates me, being the head of a family ministry, to see so much of culture messaging that. You talk about be mindful of the messaging.
4: Right.
3: That, to me, for us, is one of the core problems in the culture, that we've become so selfish that we don't even want to give of our time or our treasure to be married or raise a child or two or three.
4: Well, remember what I said earlier, a life well spent earns and uses money to buy time to impact people. So, and I invest that money, use it in such a way to impact people. So how do I invest if I don't have kids? How do I invest it in the people around me and invest in my community and things like this? So we need to begin to think about using our financial capital to invest in things that are going to matter, because that's all that matters is posterity, it's legacy.
3: Yeah.
4: We're all leaving a legacy.
3: And I don't want to lay that all on younger people, but there's a lot of fear in people too, younger people, you know, that it's expensive. $250,000, I think, was the last number I saw that you're going to spend on a child till they're 18. And, you know, so the culture is building fear into people. Like, I can't afford that. I'm working at McDonald's and I'm only making $10 an hour.
4: Well, here's what will help you if you change your thinking from that being an expense to an investment.
3: Mm.
4: See, it's really helped me to realize that I can invest money in posterity type things. So education for my kids, for example, you just mentioned it costs a lot to educate my kids. If I can think of that as an investment, not an expense, then all of a sudden it changes my thinking.
6: Yeah, I like that.
4: And so I can put it in retirement. I can put it in another piece of real estate. I can buy a second home. I can, you fill in the blank, but I could also invest in my family. And that's been a paradigm shift for me. You know, I used to consider some of the stuff I did with money as just an expense. But then when I thought, wait a minute, no, if I pay for that marriage retreat for my my married son and his wife to go, that's an investment, not just an expense.
6: Yeah, that's
4: good. Or if I pay for house help when the kids are young so my wife is not stressed out over the holidays, that's an investment, not just an expense. And so there's, if you just change your paradigm to it being an investment and not just an expense, then some of this use of money will give you more time and it'll help you invest in what's really going to count for eternity.
6: And you touched on this, but the idea of capital being financial, spiritual, and social, just hit those again. You said it quickly.
4: Yeah, well, this whole book came about, Jim, because I sat with people. They'd be in my office, they're worth lots of money, lots of financial capital, and tears would be streaming down their face. They didn't know their kids, didn't know their spouse, they had relational challenges. And I realized that most people just invest their money in financial capital instruments, stocks, bonds, real estate, and so forth. But how do you invest in spiritual and social capital? Well, spiritual capital, it's like I said, with my boys, I would pay them to do scripture memory, or I'd pay them to read certain books and give them do a book report.
6: That's an investment.
4: That's an investment in their spiritual capital development. Social capital, how do I help them grow socially and learn a work ethic? Well, when I bought lawn equipment so they could start a lawn business, that was an investment. So now they're able to start a business and begin to build some work ethic. So I just think it's, this will be a funny story about my recent posterity investment. I just repurposed my basketball court into a pickleball court.
6: That's what everybody's doing.
4: Well, and that in my old life would have been an expense. But Jim, I considered it a posterity investment, investing in, but then my neighbor called and said, hey, can I use your pickleball court for my 17-year-old son's birthday party? Well, I made an investment, but now it's being able to be used in the community. People come over. I got a text just last week. Hey, is the court open? Can we come play with my son and his friends from college? And so I think, Jim, what's really helped me is to realize that my money can go into my 401k and my IRA and financial instruments, but I can also use it to build in spiritual and social capital.
6: I'm terrible. The first thing I think of is good thing you're not in the insurance business, right? You're going to use the court. What if you break your ankle, right?
5: Well, there are liability issues there, aren't there? This is Focus on the Family with Jim Daly, and our guest is Russ Crossan, and we're talking about some of the concepts in his book, Your Life Well Spent, The Eternal Rewards of Investing Yourself and Your Money in Your Family. 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
6: Russ, you tell a story in the book about a family reunion, because this caught my attention, just the difference between a family in chaos and a family in shalom, in God's peace. I think the Montague family. What did you observe at this family reunion?
4: Well, I flew up to Michigan years ago, and what I observed was four generations of folks that had been intentional about passing on this idea of spiritual and social capital. So obviously there was a lot of food. There were over 100 people there. They had a jet ski out on the lake that was there. And I just observed that if we're intentional about passing on and thinking about investing in our family, not just financial capital, then that's a picture of what it could be for us. And so I came back from that thinking, okay, I'm going to start managing my money, not just to have more money and to save more, but I'm going to send some of it on ahead by investing in some of these things we just talked about. And before that, I would have not thought of those as investments. I thought of them as expenses or budget items. Remember, we talked about the B word earlier. These really aren't budget items. I would encourage the listeners to put a posterity investment line in their plan. I think if you just start thinking, hey, some of this money I'm going to use to invest in my family, then I think it'll just change your thinking and it'll help you free you up. The other thing here, Jim, is you have to keep a longer perspective to do this. You know, we talked about balance. The other stressor on balance for young couples is they've been fed this lie that they have to be in a hurry to quit. So retirement is, you know, hey, sign up for the 401k, the goal, we've got to retire.
6: Yeah.
4: And I would just say that not only are you starting your family, you're starting your career, being in a hurry to quit doesn't make any sense. So we just need to extend our time horizon. That will help you have some balance, help you realize, I hate to tell you this, I'm a financial guy and I understand compounding, but there were years I did not fund my retirement. You say, wait a minute, Russ. that's stupid. But I was paying off my house. I knew if I paid my house off, my expenses would go down, my budget wouldn't be a stress, I'd have more time to coach my kids' ball teams and things like that. So it was intentional. Pay off the debt, lower my expenses, buy more time.
6: Yeah. I do want to press on that a little bit because I don't know a lot of people that manage that well, especially in your 30s and 40s, because you do have a lot of expense. You may have bought the house, even if it's the starter house. You still have a mortgage payment. You start looking at that budget and you're going, wow. And in addition to that, there's discussion points where, you know, if a mom wants to stay at home, you're going, I don't know if we can do that. Mm-hmm. Speak to that whole basket of prioritization. And, you know, again, I'm thinking of the 30-something, 40-somethings, how to find the margin so you can be family.
4: Well, it's like I said earlier, Julie and I just chose to not buy some things. We chose to stay in the older house. We've had the 10-year car plan. And so I think you can find a way. You know, this second income, we've bought the lie that we have to have a second income. No, go actually do the numbers and see, because you probably find out it's really not contributing that much to the spendable income. The other thing is that paycheck you took home, what I found is most people just automatically have retirement taken out. So they haven't realized that they've made some decisions that they could go back and maybe cut it in half or cut it back just to the amount being matched. And like I did, just didn't even fund it for a few years when expenses were high. So I think with people will, I've noticed that people, they just think that's a given. They're thinking the retirement's a given. And that's one of the first places people can look to maybe get some extra cash flow to do things. Let me just say one thing. I've met with more couples, Jim, where they'll be sitting on our couch and the husband says, look at all this money we have in retirement. And the wife just wants some cash. You can't buy kids braces with retirement funds. Mm. You can't pay for those sporting event dues with retirement funds. Mm. And so we have to talk about that as a couple. But that's one of the biggest disruptors is retirement. Because I've had people come in and have $100,000 in 401k and no money in the bank.
6: Yeah.
4: And so it's better to have $60,000 in your 401k and $20,000 in the bank, right? A little bit less net worth, you paid some tax. So I think that one of the biggest places you can get some freedom is to make sure you're not overfunding retirement too soon.
6: Wow, that's interesting.
4: I mean, I've just seen it, and we just think, wow, that's and so this is where guys and gals, you know, I've seen guys, they're so impressed. Hey, honey, look here, I got all this money in retirement. She doesn't care. Yeah. Show me some cash.
6: Yeah, or show me some time.
4: Yeah, show me some time.
6: Mm. That's what we deal with here, Focus on the Family. It's typically that issue. The couples that don't have children, there's lots of reasons. You know, some might be a decision. I get it. I think you should. But other couples can have kids, and, you know, they want kids. For those couples who are in that place, what can they do to invest in posterity when they're not going to be able to have children?
4: Well, look around. You know, maybe there's a parachurch, or maybe, you know, Young Life, or there's something at your church. You can invest in people. You can invest, maybe your neighbors. Use some of that financial capital to invest in something. Just keep your antenna up and ask God to show you. In fact, as Julie and I just had this happen just 2 days ago. This gal calls and says, hey, our septic is out. We're trying to have this women's ministry in our home, and I'm just hoping that the toilets work. We don't have the money. So just yesterday, Jim, this is a real life story. I told Julie, I said, write a check for $5,000 and send it to them and say, we want you to make sure you can still have ministry, and the toilets will flush. So when these women come over, she has 16 women coming to her home. Mm-hmm. So I would just say, if you don't have kids, just look around and have this generous mindset to where if you have the financial capability to do it, you know, instead of just building bigger piles, invest in stuff. So we invested in a septic yesterday.
6: I was going to give you credit for that. Not many donors are excited about investing in toilets. So,
4: well,
6: way to go.

0: And so anyway, I just think we need to be obedient.
1: Yeah.
0: I just got a text. My son sent a text that he just shared with somebody. He was working out in college and challenged this guy to go to church. So now 14 years later, he got a thing, this guy saying he met his wife there, he knows the Lord, he got directions. You just never know.
1: Oh, that's great.
0: You just be obedient to where God has you with how you use your money and how you share the gospel and just see what God does.
2: Mm-hmm. Go back a bit, Russ, to an earlier day where you and your wife were raising kids and you had those challenges. Did you have some bumps that you hit that kind of, through the school of hard knocks, you learned some lessons?
0: Yes, we did.
2: You're pretty passionate about
0: this. Yes,
2: we
0: did. Yeah. And this is where we just got caught up in the, just the sports thing for kids, you know, and we find ourselves chasing our tail, right? Running here, running there, running over the place. And so we finally sat down one day and said, why are we doing this? Why don't we go camping, or why don't we spend some time on the weekends with the kids rather than running off to this? Because we just got caught up in it. So I think, John, we wrote our sports philosophy. And I would encourage folks to really think about that, especially when their kids are younger. Don't just get caught up in this this youth sports industrial complex.
2: And how did the kids respond to camping as opposed to sports?
0: They were only doing this stuff because we were taking them. They didn't care. They loved the camping a lot more. I wish I would have started it earlier. But you know, we got our Saturdays back. We wrote our sports philosophy and gave us some more time. And so I think that was one of the biggest things that we were getting out of balance. Mm. Plus, we had learn to say no to a lot of things. And so that was one thing I talked about in the book. No is a perfectly legitimate answer to things. And we talked about time replacement. One of the chapters in the book talks about time replacement. If we're going to say yes to something, what's going out?
2: Mm-hmm.
0: And it took a while because Julie and I are both type A, choleric, producer type people. And so, but yeah, saying no to perfectly good things and then writing our sports philosophy at that stage when they were 5 to 10 really helped us.
1: You know, sometimes with travel schedules, one of the things I did years ago when the boys were, you know, probably 8 and 6, right in that area, I realized I really don't have to have a busy summer travel schedule because most of the donors at Focus and you can control speaking engagements and things like that. So I kind of put a hiatus on travel between Memorial Day and Labor Day. And it sank into my boys so well that I remember a March that was very busy. I traveled a lot. I think Troy was probably 11. Mm. And he said, oh, Dad, that's okay. Because I was feeling bad. Like, I'm not here much right now. He goes, oh, Dad, that's okay. We got the summer right around the corner.
0: Yeah.
1: I was like, okay, he got it. But he felt valued.
0: Yep.
1: Even though I was busy in March, he knew that May was around the corner and we'd start doing the family camping and those things. But finding ways to look through your children's eyes to say, how do they know I love them?
0: Mm. Well, and we talked about the sports things. Most of our education of our kids is as we cart them from one largely irrelevant activity to the next, as they look at the back of our heads.
2: Mm-hmm.
1: Yeah,
0: okay.
1: Right.
0: And so that's not good. So you freeing up your schedule. That's why managing your money is to have more time, not more money. Free up your schedule, live in the older house longer, drive the older car longer, spend less than you make, live on one income, save the second income. All those things help you have more time.
1: Yeah.
0: And just be in there. Like I said, kids, they just want, you know, think about it. You go to Africa, they don't have starter huts.
1: Right.
0: You know, and back to your illustration earlier, you know, about the playing with the boat. We were over there and the kids were playing with a battery.
1: Yeah.
0: I mean, outside, and so I just think that it's time for a different perspective. And the perspective is, okay, why am I managing my money? To have more life, to get more time. So I can focus on spiritual and social capital being developed in my kids, not just financial capital. And the world's told you, no, you're only successful if you have a bigger house and the more you have and all that. And that's the other thing I had to learn. Joshua 1:8 says, this book of the law shall not depart from your mouth. You shall meditate on it day and night and be careful to according to all that is written in it, and then your way will be prosperous, and everything you do, you'll have success. So, Jim, I used to read that and think, Joshua 1:8, I'm going to have money. But read it more slowly. What's the Bible say? Love your wife as Christ loved the church. You're successful. Deuteronomy 8, train up your kids. It says, do according to what's written in here, and then you're successful. So true success has nothing to do with money. It has to do with doing what the Bible says, which is love my wife, train up my children the way they should go, work heartily for my employer, Colossians 3:23. And so we have bought the wrong definition of success, which has really exacerbated the problem of balance. And so once I began to understand, wait a minute, I can be successful and not have money. Yeah, but see, our language betrays us. You go to church, they have a successful business. That person's successful. Do you ever go up and say, man, I'm seeing how you're raising your kids. I'm seeing, Jim, you were successful doing that summer thing. That was a real successful move on your part.
1: Yeah.
0: So that

0: We have to really realize that we have bought the world's lie. See, it's lie or truth, and the world says you're successful if you have money. No, you're successful if you do what God's called you to do.
1: So developing that wisdom to be able to discern those truths, as an older man now, talk to your 25-year-old self. What are you saying to that younger appetite, the enticement to make money, which is going to take time, but realizing that's not the goal?
0: I would just say, let me just show you the end of the story. See, and what I've been sharing here, and the reason we wrote this book, I wrote this book as a timeout. Hey, manage your money so you don't get to the end of your life and sit like those guys that had $10 million in my office with tears streaming down their face.
1: No Jim, relationship.
0: No. Jim, this is why I wrote the book, was to say, hey, everybody, timeout. You manage your money so that you don't get to the end of your life and have regrets, because these people had regrets because they bought the lie that it was all about the money, my self-worth, my success, the more I have, the more content I'll be, and they bought that lie.
1: Yeah.
0: And I'm saying, if you're 20s, you get a chance to start off on the right path, but guess what? Julie and I didn't have a dining room table. We lived in an older house longer. You have to do things different than your friends, but you are not gonna regret it. You're not gonna regret it, I can guarantee that.
1: I so appreciate that. That was Gene and I. I mean, we slept on the floor. I'd come back from Japan, we got married, and I threw blankets on the floor and I said, this is our futon. And we didn't have a dining room table for like a year and a half. We found one for $99.99. Yep. And it was just so we could sit and eat together. But it was slow growing. And I so appreciate that. And Russ, what you've talked about, we need to tune down or turn down the world's voices to us to say, this is how we got to do it.
0: This is all about right thinking. And we either get our truth from the world or from the Word of God.
1: Yeah.
0: And the truth is that money is not a measure of self-worth. It's not a measure of success. It's not a measure of contentment. The truth is retirement is not the goal of working. The truth is your kids don't need all the stuff you didn't have. They need more of you.
1: Yeah.
0: And less of your stuff. And so since we bought those lies, though, and I talk about that in the book, we get out of balance.
1: Yeah.
0: And so the call is, hey, wait a minute, everybody. Let's just slow down. See, think about it. If you don't think you're trying to retire by 55 or 65, you have another 10 years you're thinking, then you don't have to put as much in retirement when you're 30.
1: Right.
0: And I would just say that that's the paradigm shift. I've been told, you know, this book's been out a while, that that's the paradigm shift. They said, wait a minute, this book's not about money. It's right. About my life. And I've had people say it's totally changed their paradigm and their way to think, because it's like they never thought that way. I'm a financial guy, right? I'm supposed to be talking about building bigger piles and managing it. No, no. You invest that pile in what's really going to count for eternity.
1: Mm. Russ, that sums it up. I mean, the title, Your Life Well Spent, is what it's all about. And I just want to say thank you for being with us today. Thank you for the reminder to do the right thing and to think the right way. And if you're in that spot, I don't care what decade you're in, the 20s, the 30s, the 60s, maybe even the 70s, we got to think differently about spending time. Yeah, as a grandparent, what are those grandkids going to remember about you? And this book is a great reminder on the things that we need to say and think about and do to invest in posterity, as Russ has said. So thanks for being with us.
0: Well, Jim, thanks. And I would just sum it up by saying, consider posterity investing in your financial planning, not just prosperity investing.
1: I love it. I love it. Get a copy, contact us, make a gift into the ministry here, and we'll send you a copy of the book as our way of saying thank you for investing in others.
2: 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And thanks for joining us today for Focus on the Family with Jim Daly. 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
6: Sunshine, 95 today. We'll see clear skies and 72 tonight. Sunny and hot tomorrow, a high near 100. South winds will gust up to 25. Clear and 78 Saturday night. Sunday, a high near 103 and above 100 again on Monday. Once again, sunshine, 95 today.
7: The Bible tells us that the tongue is capable of inflicting wounds that cut far deeper than any sword. And when those words aren't true, the pain can feel absolutely unbearable. Today on Insight for Living, Chuck Swindoll continues our journey through the book of Job, arriving at a moment when Job, already broken by unimaginable loss, must now defend himself against a torrent of false accusations. In Job chapters 20 and 21, Chuck draws four powerful principles straight from Job's response. Principles you'll want close at hand the next time someone's tongue turns against you.
8: Truth has a way of vindicating wrong. And I think Job turns to it when he answers Zophar. I don't think it's always appropriate that you just sit silently and get beat up by the tongue of liars. Job doesn't. I mean, you don't read, then Job answered, whatever. That's not there. You don't see that. Okay. Shoot. No, Job answers him. Listen to what Job says. You got to admire, the guy's covered with boils. I mean, he's sick, he's fevered, he's swollen, he's hurting, he's grieved. He says to Zophar, look at these, verse 2. Listen carefully to my speech. So you listen for a change. I added that for a change, okay? That just a little addition there. You listen. In fact, I like the way you put it. Let this be your way of consolation. Since words aren't, maybe silence will be. You listen. So listen up. Secondly, bear with me. That suggests patience. By the way, there it is again, by the way. People who spread lies against you aren't good listeners and they aren't patient. And Job knows that. And he says, I want you to do something different. I want you to listen. And I want you to be patient as you reason your way through what I want to tell you. That I may speak, then after I have spoken, you may mock. Isn't that good? One of my sources said he called this a sarcastic imperative in the Hebrew. So that's a good way to put it. Go ahead and mock. But at least give me my day. Give me my moment in court. You listen and you patiently work this through and reason your way through this. And then you can mock on. As for me, is my complaint to man, or why should I not be impatient? And why should I not be impatient? Look at me and be astonished. There's the third command. Look at me. Listen, patiently bear with me, and look. Look in my eyes. Look at my face. In fact, look at how he says it. Put your hand over your mouth. I think by now, they're sort of lecturing into space. They're not wanting to look at him. Job says, you look at me. You say what you have to say to my face. Which false accusers don't do. They go around us. They go behind our back. They go to people who are weak and gullible and willing to listen to lies. And then they infect them with their verbal germs. And Job says, you've talked. Now listen. You reason with me, you look at me. You look at me. Now, what's Job going to say to him? He's going to answer all three points. Listen carefully. First, he's going to say, often the wicked do live long lives. Just because a person doesn't know God doesn't mean they die in their 20s, or doesn't mean they go through some horrible suffering because they're wicked, and he gives examples of that. We'll get there. Second, he says, their pleasures are not always temporary. Listen, some who are lost get great jobs, earn a gob of dough, have multiple homes, and many women or many men have luxurious cars and sleep around and live wild and don't die till they're 90. I mean, their pleasures are not always temporary. So where do you get off saying that, Zophar? That's not true. And death comes to everybody, and it doesn't always fall hard on the wicked. Some die in a pretty good state of mind. Now, what follows is awful. But in life, the point is, in life, the things you're saying, Zophar, don't square with fact. So let me spit this out in a hurry here. Look at verse 7. Why do the wicked still live and continue on, also become very powerful? See, he's building his case. Zophar, you say that the wicked don't live long. Well, how do you explain those that continue and become, in fact, powerful? And talk about their lifestyle. Look at that. He describes it. Their descendants are established with them in their sight. Their offspring before their eyes. Their houses are safe from fear. Neither is the rod of God on them. Look outside. Even the ox mates without fail, and cows calve, and they don't abort. They send forth their little ones like the flock. Their children skip about. They sing to the timbrel and the harp. They rejoice at the sound of the flute. They spend their days in prosperity. It doesn't look grim to me. In fact, you may wonder if they really don't know God. Don't doubt it. Verse 14, they say to God, depart from us. We do not even desire the knowledge of your ways. And I want you to know, Zophar, look at the end of verse 16. The counsel of the wicked is far from me. I'm not in that category. I'm sick. Nobody knows why I'm sick, but I'm sick. And it's a mystery, but I'm not wicked. And furthermore, the wicked don't necessarily die young. Just because there's God, they don't have God in their lives, doesn't mean that they go to an early grave. And now that we're on the second, where's proof that they suffer calamity, that they always suffer calamity? Verse 17, how often is the lamp of the wicked put out? How often does their calamity fall on them? See how he's reasoning? Does God apportion destruction in his anger? Are they a straw before the wind or chaff which the storm carries away? This is poetry, you remember. You say God stores away a man's iniquity for his sons. Let God repay him so that he may know it. And at verse 22, can anyone teach God knowledge in that he judged those on high? One dies in his full strength, being wholly at ease and satisfied. And he's not eaten up with disease. His sides are filled out with fat. Isn't that an interesting way to put it? The marrow of his bones is moist. And then on the other hand, there are people who die who are bitter of soul and never taste anything good. Together they lie down in the dust. Job is saying to Zophar, your argument doesn't hold water. There are examples on the other side. Let me show you a verse you may have never seen before. Look at Ecclesiastes 8:11. I learned this verse years ago, and it often comes to mind when I get to subjects like this. Ecclesiastes, Psalms, Proverbs, Ecclesiastes. It's a hard book to find. Just before Song of Solomon, just after Proverbs, okay? Ecclesiastes 8:11. Look at this verse. It's in the Old Testament. Okay. Okay, some of you are not right there yet. Take it. Because the sentence against an evil deed is not executed quickly. Look at that. Because the sentence against an evil deed is not executed quickly, therefore the hearts of the sons of men among them are given fully to do evil. Well, what does that mean? It means because every time a person does wrong, he's not judged or a victim of calamity, he decides, I didn't do that again. I didn't do more of that. Although a sinner, verse 12, does evil 100 times and may lengthen his life, still I know that it will be well for those who fear God, who fear him openly. I mean, here's a guy that does it 100 times, lengthens his life. We need to get out of our mind the stereotype picture of the lost person. Some of the lost live better than many of us could imagine, and they die better than any of us could imagine. Because they're lost doesn't mean they're therefore in this life finished or in a calamitous journey. That comes after life. That comes in the ultimate. Our good news is about life beyond. It does not mean you believe in Christ and suddenly you're affluent, or ipso facto suddenly you've lost everything. We have it mixed up. We've got our theology sort of screwed up around our lifestyle or our preference or our prejudices, as if the wealthy can never be godly or the poor can never be wicked. That's Zophar's problem. I mean, look at you, Job. Look at the condition you're in. You obviously, you got sin in your life. You just haven't told us. Because the wicked live suffering. And Job says, oh, wait a minute. It's not true. There are times that the wicked live very prosperously. He describes it when he talks about death. Verse 30, for the wicked is reserved for the day of calamity. They will be led forth in the day of fury. That's the ultimate. Who will confront him with his actions? Who will repay him for what he has done? Now, watch the funeral service of the wicked. While he's carried to the grave, men will keep watch over his tomb. The clods of the valley will gently cover him. Moreover, all men will follow after him while countless ones go before him. Listen to the way Eugene Peterson paraphrases that. Have you ever asked world travelers how they see this? Have you not listened to their stories of evil men and women who got off scot-free, who never had to pay for their wickedness? Did anyone ever confront them with their crimes? Did they ever have to face the music? Not likely. They're given fancy funerals with all the trimmings, gently lowered into expensive graves, with everyone telling lies about how wonderful they were. You've seen it. So far, you've missed it with me. I'm not in that category. You've got it simplified to the point of being simplistic. Wicked or righteous, some die well healed, some die bitterly and in anguish. And look at his final summation of Zophar's counsel, verse 34. How then will you vainly comfort me? Your answers remain full of falsehood. See, that's saying it straight. And I'm suggesting that kind of truth needs to be said to people who are pouring falsehood in our heads. The word falsehood, by the way, in the Hebrew means treachery or fraud. Your answers remain full of treachery. They can't be counted on. It's not as you have falsely accused me of being. You need truth, and you're not hearing it, and you're not saying it. Now, you've so patiently sat through that. Well, most of you. You have sat patiently through this, and you have listened to Zophar, and you've listened to Job's answer. Now I want to talk with you. I want to offer you 4 lingering principles you can live by when you're falsely accused. Okay? Now you're talking. Some of you are saying, where is that pen and paper? And that's good, because you will need this when, not if, but when people accuse you falsely of things. Here's some guidelines that I learned from Job. There are 4. And following each principle is a little 2-word suggestion. Okay, here's the first principle. Listen to what is being said, considering the character of the critic. Listen to what is being said, considering the character of the critic. And the two-word counsel on this, right after it, parenthesis, stay calm. You'll be tempted to jump in and rashly say things that you'll later regret. Stay calm. Listen. Listen to what is being said, considering the character of the critic. Stay calm. Second, respond with true facts, knowing the nature of your accuser. Respond with true facts, knowing the nature of your accuser. Frankly, it may be a former husband, former wife. It may be a former boss. It may be a former employee. Maybe a neighbor. Maybe a pastor. Doesn't matter who it is. The point is, if you are being accused, you need to have true facts. So my two-word counsel here is speak truth. Don't just react, or you'll come off just like the accuser. Speak truth. David prayed in Psalm 26, "Vindicate me, O Lord, according to my integrity." Abraham Lincoln was told that he needed to fire the Postmaster General back in July. The letter he wrote was dated July 18, 1864. And so he writes Secretary Stanton this letter saying he's not going to do it because it's based on hearsay. And then he makes this statement: truth is generally the best vindication against slander. Isn't that good? Truth is generally the best vindication against slander. Stay with truth. Don't exaggerate it. Don't pad it. Don't hesitate. Respond with true facts, accurate information. Number three, use examples that represent reality and balance. Use examples that represent reality and balance. That's what Job did. Trusting your defense to the Lord. Use examples that represent reality and balance. Trusting your defense to the Lord. Parenthesis, lean hard. I understand I have been accused of things. It has kept me awake. It has made my stomach churn. It has taken away my appetite. I have found myself at times thinking I'm not going to pay any attention to it, and that's all I can talk about. I'm not going to pay any attention to what's being written, and I memorize it. I'm not going to worry about it, and I pass it on to somebody else, what's being said. And I am not leaning hard. I need examples that represent reality and balance, and then I need to lean on God to see me through it. If truth is truth, and it is, then He will honor it, and ultimately truth will win out. Four, refuse to let the accusations discourage and derail you. Refuse to let the accusations discourage and derail you. Remembering they are nonsense and lies. They are nonsense and lies. Parenthesis, get tough. Remember that old line from the Revolutionary War, trust in God, but keep your powder dry. I mean, you lock your door at night. You trust God, but you turn on your alarm. You get in your car, you lock your doors, don't you? You roll up your windows, don't you? If you don't, you're dumb. You're playing with fire. You say, I'm going to trust God, but I'm going to ride around this back alley in a convertible. Yeah. A lot of folks are like that. There's got to be balance here. Don't be afraid of harsh examples. Job uses some. Don't be afraid of very specific, strongly stated examples. I read this past week of a physician father who is in Paraguay. Several years ago, he stood against the military regime there that was corrupt, which was also interwoven with the law enforcement, and he spoke on human rights abuse. And he spoke openly, and he exposed it. Listen to what happened. The local police took their revenge on him by arresting his teenage son, torturing him to death. Enraged, the townsfolk wanted to turn the boy's funeral into a huge protest march. The doctor father said, no, we'll do something else to protest. At the funeral, true story, the father displayed the son's body as he had found it in the jail for all to see, naked, scarred from the electric shocks, cigarette burns, beatings, and stabbings. All the villagers filed past the corpse, which lay not in a coffin, but on a blood-soaked mattress from the prison, exactly where he found the boy. It was the strongest protest imaginable. It put injustice on grotesque display. That's exactly what God did with Christ at the cross. That's exactly what he did. He didn't put a white bedsheet around him and say, no, it's too hard for you to look at that. He didn't have him crucified in a basement somewhere so people wouldn't see. He was on a hill, hanging there, dying, finally limp, gray, dead. And it was impacting, and that cross is still impacting all who will look and live, because he used a very harsh, realistic example to convey his message. Look at it. In your mind, picture it. Any other kind of information is empty and full of nonsense. Let me say to you who are going through a time of false accusation, may God strengthen you in it. May God hold you close through it. May God give you wisdom in responding to it. May he become real and personal to you, even giving you songs in the night and quiet rest as he defends you. And let me say to you who are spreading rumors and lies and slander on someone else, there is nothing more treacherous you could be doing in the family of God than that. Nothing. You hurt the body. You disease the church. You ruin the testimony of Christ. There's nothing the lost world loves to hear and see more than infighting in the family. And before we cluck our tongues at Zophar and Bildad and Eliphaz, we better do some soul searching. Search me, O God, says David. Try me, know my thoughts. See if there be any, the Hebrew says, any way of pain within me. Isn't that good? Any way of pain, my bringing pain to someone, and then lead me in the way everlasting. Let's bow together. It's a searching time in this old book. Job may be old, but he's certainly relevant. For you who have been crippled by false information and hurt and sometime even humiliated, may God give you strength from this message. For you who don't know Christ, may the message of the cross minister to you personally. Right where you're sitting, you can turn your life over to the Savior by faith, putting your hand in him, taking his life in place of your shame and sin and failure. You can know what it is to be forgiven, fully, fully redeemed. Thank you, Father, that this is a place where shame and grace can meet. Thank you for the cross. It's still that old message that sets the captive free. Thank you for a man who would record from his journal even things as personal as this, such insulting comments, such humiliating words. Thank you for his storied endurance, his courage, his strength of character. Thank you that he didn't just sit back and let the lies run on, but he became your spokesman, which guides us
9: even as late as the 21st century in time. Now, Lord, may we be dismissed with a reminder that you are for us, and therefore who can be against us? He who spared not his own son, but delivered him up for us all, how shall he not with him freely give us all things? We exult in this, your grace. In the name of Jesus, our Lord and powerful Master and Savior, we pray. Everyone said, amen.
7: Romans 8 verse 32 says, he who spared not his own son, how shall he not with him freely give us all things? If you're walking through a season of false accusation right now, those words are for you. Job's story reminds us that God sees what others distort, he knows what others deny, and he will not abandon those who trust him with the truth. 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Chuck Swindoll titled today's message, Responding Wisely When Falsely Accused. As much as we might try, we can't dismiss the raw authenticity of Job's story. It's not just a distant parable, something tragic that happened to someone else somewhere else a long, long time ago. We know it's relevant because we've been there. We've been wounded by friends and those we love. Their words are like arrows that pierce our heart and destroy our confidence. Here's what Chuck Swindoll wants you to know. Job was a real man. His heartbreaks were real heartbreaks. And the God who met him in the pain of it all is the same God who is present in yours. That's the message in a powerful book Chuck wrote, Finding God When the World's on Fire. 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I'm Bill Meyer. 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
2: Sunshine, 95 today. We'll see clear skies and 72 tonight. Sunny and hot tomorrow, a high near 100. South winds will gust up to 25. Clear and 78 Saturday night. Sunday, a high near 103 and above 100 again on Monday. Once again, sunshine 95 today.

0: God.
1: Hey, one thing for you today. A thought from Craig Rochelle. If you feel like you aren't hearing from God, it may be time to turn down the volume of the world. You can't hear from God if you're listening to the wrong voices, and you can't hear him if you're always talking. Don't give up. Just keep listening.

your refuge of praise, reminding you of who God is and why He's worthy of it all. In the name of Jesus. Worship lives here, the House of Praise.

Do you remember the story of the woman at the well? Jesus meets the Samaritan woman at the well, and you know, it wasn't a coincidence that he met her there, of course. It was a divine appointment. And in the same way that Jesus pursued this woman in one of the loneliest parts of her day, drawing water, he's there in the midst of your sometimes lonely, imperfect life. He's there when your disappointments and failures leave you empty, make you doubt your worth and purpose. He's there when you're going through the motions, aware of what needs to be done, but unaware of how you're going to do it all. He's there during endless days filled with projects, diapers, laundry, when you're wondering if you'll ever find meaning in the monotony. He's there when you're criticizing yourself and questioning whether you have what it takes to be a godly woman or man. He sees you. He notices all you do, and he knows all that you long for. In fact, Jesus is the only one who can meet your deepest need to be known, accepted, and pursued simply because of who you are. Today, he is pursuing you with his gift of perfect love. Love that is patient and kind. Love that keeps no record of your wrongs. Love that won't give up on you. Wherever you are, whatever you're doing, he's there. Will you take time to stop and talk to him? And then quiet your thoughts so you can listen to his?

0: Quick thought from Craig Rochelle. We enjoy God so much in the good moments, but we come to know him intimately in the hard times. We worship him on the mountaintops, but we get to know him in the valleys. If you're in the fire right now, I believe that with God's help, you can walk out of this season of being tested and you won't even smell like smoke. There will be people who won't even know what you've been through because you won't show any scars from the fire. Why will you not smell like smoke? Because you did not go through it alone. Jesus was always with you. Jesus always has been and always will be. He will never leave you and he will never forsake you.
1: 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The House of Praise.

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0: 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The House of Praise.

Hey, can I encourage you with Proverbs 17:22? 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Even in the midst of challenges, maintaining a joyful attitude can uplift our spirits and positively impact our overall well-being. So let laughter and positivity be your companions on your journey today, knowing that they have the ability to bring light to even the darkest of days. Choose joy today. And watch as it spreads like wildfire, bringing hope and encouragement to everyone around you. Embrace the gift of laughter and allow it to fill your heart with warmth and strength.

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4: Sunshine, 95 today. We'll see clear skies and 72 tonight. Sunny and hot tomorrow, a high near 100. South winds will gust up to 25. Clear and 78 Saturday night. Sunday, a high near 103 and above 100 again on Monday. Once again, sunshine, 95 today.

lost. 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

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The Christian shoemaker does his duty not by putting little crosses on the shoes, but by making good shoes, because God is interested in good craftsmanship.

0: perfectly.
1: It's not just what we play. 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
0: God did it. God did it.
1: Faithful, powerful, good, and worthy. Worship lives here. The House of Praise.

love are sure to notice. Second, do you find yourself regularly enjoying time alone more than time with your family? This might include hiding in your room on the computer or out in the garage doing your own thing or being with your family in person, but not truly being present. Next, do your kids repeatedly ask for your time and attention, but your list of excuses keeps getting longer and longer? You always have a good reason why you can't play, ride bikes, or watch what they're doing at the moment. Sometimes your phone or device gets more of your attention than they do. Does your spouse get frustrated at your lack of interest and involvement with the family? She wants you to invest more time into her and the kids than you do your work or your hobbies, but you still don't seem to see the problem. She must just be overreacting again, right? And finally, is it hard to remember the last time you played in the snow with your kids or played ball in the backyard? If an entire winter or summer has gone by and you've not built a snowman, engaged in a snowball fight, or played some catch in the backyard, you might be wasting precious memories that could easily be given, but that you'll never get back. You might be taking your family for granted. You can pass up easy opportunities to make lasting memories without it bothering you. Finally, you're in the habit of saying no before you even hear them out. A family wants to be and needs to be heard. When we listen to them and what their words and hearts are telling us, it shows that we care about their thoughts and their feelings. Rather than just saying no because it's the easiest thing to do, be sure to hear them out. Give them what they deserve, an evaluated and intentional response. The precious moments we have with our children are fleeting, and we can't afford to take them for granted.

0: You were made to worship. And in this house, you'll never forget why.
1: I can always find peace.
0: Worship lives here, the House of Praise.

0: Hey, can I tell you something? You're not who that guy says you are. You're not who that girl says you are. You're not who social media likes and comments say you are. You're not who the grades, to-do lists, messes, and mess-ups say you are. You're not who the scale says you are or the sum total of what your flaws say you are. So who are you? You're who God says you are. And he says you are loved. He says you are held. He says you are his, forever his.
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0: Every song, a sanctuary. Every lyric, a lifeline. I'll take you as you were. Keep your heart lifted in the house of praise.
1: Let's go.

You know, in a world that constantly changes, God's faithfulness remains the same. Hebrews 13:8 reminds us, Jesus Christ is the same yesterday, today, and forever. No matter what we face, we can trust that God is unchanging, providing stability, hope, and peace. When everything around us feels uncertain, His love and promises are a sure foundation. So let us find comfort in the truth that God's presence in our lives is constant and reliable.

your morning commute to your evening rest. We keep the focus on the one who never fails. Worship lives here, the House of Praise.

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0: Shane and Shane, you've already won. It's the House of Praise. 639, 63 degrees, headed to 94 today.
1: I don't know if you remember the song from the 90s, From a Distance, God is Watching Us from a Distance. I always had a problem with that because I don't believe it. And evidently, Max Lucado didn't either. He says, don't assume God's watching from a distance. Avoid the quicksand that bears the marker God has left you. Do not indulge this lie. If you do, your problem will be amplified by a sense of loneliness. Choose instead to be the person who clutches the presence of God with both hands. Psalm 118:6, the Lord is with me, I will not be afraid. What can mere mortals do to me?

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1: you guys, always
0: makes for a great day.
1: Make me smile. You catch me when
0: I fall. Spend your day with the House of Praise.

Hey, can I encourage you with Psalm 30, verse 5? 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Weeping may tarry for the night, but joy comes with the morning. What a great reminder that our trials are temporary. God's faithfulness remains constant. 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There will be joy.

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0: And now, your local forecast for northern Oklahoma and southern Kansas on the House of Praise.
2: Sunshine, 95 today. We'll see clear skies and 72 tonight. Sunny and hot tomorrow, a high near 100. South winds will gust up to 25. Clear and 78 Saturday night. Sunday, a high near 103 and above 100 again on Monday. Once again, sunshine 95 today. Currently this morning, looking at a nice 63 out there. Oh my goodness. Yeah, it's worth spending an extra moment breathing that 63 degree air in. I'm so glad you're starting your morning here in worship. This is Chris Tomlin on the House of Praise. Ooh.

0: John Reddick on the House of Praise, No Fear.
1: Do you remember the story of the woman at the well? Jesus meets the Samaritan woman at the well, and you know, it wasn't a coincidence that he met her there, of course. It was a divine appointment. And in the same way that Jesus pursued this woman in one of the loneliest parts of her day, drawing water, he's there in the midst of your sometimes lonely, imperfect life. He's there when your disappointments and failures leave you empty, make you doubt your worth and purpose. He's there when you're going through the motions, aware of what needs to be done, but unaware of how you're going to do it all. He's there during endless days filled with projects, diapers, laundry, when you're wondering if you'll ever find meaning in the monotony. He's there when you're criticizing yourself and questioning whether you have what it takes to be a godly woman or man. He sees you. He notices all you do, and he knows all that you long for. In fact, Jesus is the only one who can meet your deepest need to be known, accepted, and pursued simply because of who you are. Today, he is pursuing you with his gift of perfect love. Love that is patient and kind. Love that keeps no record of your wrongs. Love that won't give up on you. Wherever you are, whatever you're doing, he's there. Will you take time to stop and talk to him? And then quiet your thoughts so you can listen to his?
0: Phil Wickham and Crowder, it really is Amazing Grace on the House of Praise.

The House of Praise is where worship never stops. A place where every lyric lifts your heart toward heaven. Every time I call your name. Worship lives here. The House of Praise.

Megan Woods and the Truth. It's the House of Praise at 717, 63 degrees out. Yeah, on the way to 94 today. Had a great time last night in Ponca City with our friends from Sidewalk Prophets, and that same concert in Oklahoma City tonight, in Edmond to be exact, at Oklahoma Christian University, and tickets are still available. 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There's a big banner right on the front page there, and we would love to see you at this very special Sidewalk Prophets acoustic show tonight at Oklahoma Christian University in Edmond. I'll be there and hope to see you. Again, details, tickets, thehousefm.com. Natalie Lane, All Joy. It's the House of Praise. Walk

holy, faithful, good. We praise him for who he is. Worship lives here, the House of Praise.

0: CC Winans, I've got joy. On the House of Praise, 727, 63 degrees, headed to 94 today.
1: 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AllProDad.com has these great ideas. First, homework equals success. Even good students need oversight to make sure their homework is on target. So even if your child says they're doing their homework, check in with your child's teacher once a grading period to make sure that's happening. Sleep equals success. Do you know how much sleep your child really needs each night to function well in school? Take time to figure that out. Fueling the brain is important. School-age brains need lots of fuel to stay sharp. That begins with eating healthy food at home. Start your child's day with a good breakfast. If you're in a rush, choose a cereal that's fortified with vitamins and minerals. The milk your child gets in their cereal will also increase the nutritional value. But think twice before having breakfast bars or other quickie meals on a regular basis. They usually don't have a lot of protein and do have lots of sugar. All right, peace and planning. Yeah, you will more likely have peace in the morning if you get organized the night before. And if you can manage it, get yourself ready before your kids get up so you can respond to any morning emergencies or last-minute needs. Also on the home front, studies show that even infants are negatively affected when their parents argue. So take a mature approach to conflict within your marriage and model how to handle disagreements calmly and respectfully. Your children are soaking in more than you know. If they sense that the stability of their home life is in jeopardy, they'll lose some of their ability to focus on what they need to, schoolwork, and the joys of childhood. Finally, screen-free zones. It might sound radical, but lots of families have a no TV, no video game policy during the school week. Once you get your kids to buy into it, you don't have to argue about it.
0: Red Rocks Worship with Chris Brown from Elevation. The Lord is with me on the House of Praise. 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

0: good.
1: Matthew West on the House of Praise at 7:36. We made a big announcement on Monday about the daily Bible reading plan, and the New Testament started on Monday. And so for folks that maybe had dropped off for whatever reason, didn't think they could catch up, it's a brand new starting place with the New Testament, just started on Monday. So join in right now. Maybe you're restarting if you were with us earlier in the year. If you weren't, here's a great place to start. Download the YouVersion Bible app and then text the word Bible to 71848 and just pick up with the New Testament. Yeah, you got to scroll a ways to get there to the date. But hey, it's so great that you can just start with the New Testament and then just keep going with hundreds of other house listeners. Classic worship this morning on the House of Praise. What a beautiful name.

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1: You know, Jesus doesn't just give you what you need. Jesus is what you need. Your heart was created by Him, for Him. You can fight and claw to gain the world, but without Jesus, you will never be completely satisfied. If there's a growing discontent deep inside your heart, a hunger that hasn't been completely satisfied by the people, pleasures, parties, material things, or accomplishments, today is the day to open your heart to the idea that it's Jesus that you were made for. But you have to walk away from less and ask Him to become your more. Jesus is enough for you, and He is here.
0: Passion, the Lord will provide. It's the House of Praise.

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You don't shift. You don't unexpectedly change your mind or leave us. Lord, you are trustworthy, steady, and unchanging. 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
2: Sunshine, 95 today. We'll see clear skies and 72 tonight. Sunny and hot tomorrow, a high near 100. South winds will gust up to 25. Clear and 78 Saturday night. Sunday, a high near 103 and above 100 again on Monday. Once again, sunshine, 95 today. Currently starting the morning really nice in the mid-60s. I'm Tony. Coming up at 8:30, I've got a brand new song from Brandon Lake to play for you, so stick around for that. Right now, Rin Collective and Counting Every Blessing. It's the House of Praise. Worship lives here. I was blind.

0: Jamie McDonald left it in the river on the House of Praise.
1: Have you heard of FOMO? F-O-M-O. It's a real thing. In fact, FOMO, fear of missing out, hashtag FOMO, was just added to the latest edition of a popular English language dictionary. There's an entire generation of people who are constantly worried they're going to miss something. With the accessibility technology and social media provide, they feel pressured to stay connected all the time. Craig Groeschel, in his new book called Hashtag Struggle, says, but ask yourself at the end of your life, is it really going to matter how many likes you got? Do you honestly believe that you're going to be lying on your deathbed one day wishing you'd posted another funny cat video? What you really should be afraid of is missing out on the person in front of you. When you stay glued to your phone or tablet, that's what you're missing out on. You may be missing out on your children growing up. You may be missing out on enjoying an intimate marriage. You may be missing out on deep friendships filled with meaning. Your fear that you're going to miss out on something may cause you to miss out on what matters most. Life will not be about how many likes you got. It will be all about how much love you showed. The only way people will know that you are a follower of Jesus is by how well you love other people. They won't know that you're his disciple by how many followers you have. They won't know that you're his disciple by how many likes you get. They won't know that you're his disciple by how quickly you are to respond to emails. Believe it or not, they won't even know that you're his disciple by how many Bible verses you post. No, they will know that you're his disciple when they can see your love being acted out. When you get involved in the lives of other people, when you care for them right where they are, when you open up your heart and you do life with them, that's when they'll see something in you that they really want. Others won't know you by your likes. They'll know you by his love.

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Had a great time last night in Ponca City with our friends from Sidewalk Prophets, and that same concert in Oklahoma City tonight, in Edmond to be exact, at Oklahoma Christian University, and tickets are still available.

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Hey, y'all, it's Brandon Lake, and I'm so excited about this new song called How Good God Is. And when we wrote this song, I got together like any other day with some of my friends, and I had just been singing that. And, you know, I never would have ever known how good God is. So we just started to unpack it. What are those things in life? Let's really talk about the honest ones. God, thank you for the fires that forged me with faith. Thank you for even the anger that it forced me to pray. And so I hope as you hear this song, you can look at those circumstances in your life and that it pushes you towards God.

0: There you go. Brand new music from Brandon Lake. How good God is. You're one of the first to hear it. Hey, it's Tony Weir. I'm so glad you're listening in to the House of Praise on this great, great Friday. You know, at the house, we love seeing people love loud in our communities. Our church next door for August is Ponca City's Assembly of God, led by Pastor Josh Burnett. 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The house is going to join them for their back-to-school event August 15th. Our ministry partner for August is the Maisha Project. Maisha empowers vulnerable children and families through education, healthcare, nutrition, clean water, economic opportunity, and community development. Wow, they do so much. They've also recently launched Asante Coffee and Lounge in downtown Oklahoma City, supporting single mothers locally and women coffee farmers in Kenya. Wow. 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Let's keep loving loud and making a difference together.
1: Joshua 1:8 says, "This book of the law shall not depart from your mouth. You shall meditate on it day and night, and be careful to according to all that is written in it, and then your way will be prosperous, and every you do, you'll have success."
2: This is Focus on the Family Minute with Russ Crossan, talking about how most people have the wrong idea of success and how they should actually define it.
1: So, Jim, I used to read that and think, Joshua 1:8, I'm going to have money. But read it more slowly. What's the Bible say? Love your wife as Christ loved the church. You're successful. Deuteronomy 8, train up your kids. It says, do according to what's written in here, and then you're successful. So true success has nothing to do with money. It has to do with doing what the Bible says, which is love my wife, train up my children the way they should go, work hardly for my employer, Colossians 3:23. And so we have bought the wrong definition of success, which has really exacerbated the problem of balance.
2: More from Russ Crossan on what true success is and what the Bible says about it at familyminute.org.
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0: Sunshine, 95 today. We'll see clear skies and 72 tonight. Sunny and hot tomorrow, a high near 100. South winds will gust up to 25. Clear and 78 Saturday night. Sunday, a high near 103 and above 100 again on Monday. Once again, sunshine, 95 today.

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2: Are you taking your family for granted? That's kind of tough to hear, but is it true? Here are some signs from the folks at allprodad.com. First, are other less important things getting more of your time than they do? When friends, sports, or hobbies start consuming more of your free time than your family gets, those you love are sure to notice. Second, do you find yourself regularly enjoying time alone more than time with your family? This might include hiding in your room on the computer or out in the garage doing your own thing or being with your family in person, but not truly being present. Next, do your kids repeatedly ask for your time and attention, but your list of excuses keeps getting longer and longer? You always have a good reason why you can't play, ride bikes, or watch what they're doing at the moment. Sometimes your phone or device gets more of your attention than they do. Does your spouse get frustrated at your lack of interest and involvement with the family? She wants you to invest more time into her and the kids than you do your work or your hobbies, but you still don't seem to see the problem. She must just be overreacting again, right? And finally, is it hard to remember the last time you played in the snow with your kids or played ball in the backyard? If an entire winter or summer has gone by and you've not built a snowman, engaged in a snowball fight, or played some catch in the backyard, you might be wasting precious memories that could easily be given, but that you'll never get back. You might be taking your family for granted. You can pass up easy opportunities to make lasting memories without it bothering you. Finally, you're in the habit of saying no before you even hear them out. A family wants to be and needs to be heard. When we listen to them and what their words and hearts are telling us, it shows that we care about their thoughts and their feelings. Rather than just saying no because it's the easiest thing to do, be sure to hear them out. Give them what they deserve, an evaluated and intentional response. The precious moments we have with our children are fleeting, and we can't afford to take them for granted.
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just a reminder that even when God is making you wait, He's still loving you best. Everything He does is for your good. If you're in a season that feels confusing and you just want to get past it, God may be asking you to look at something you've been trying to run from. So stand in the truth that He who began a good work in you will carry it to completion.

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5: Sunshine, 95 today. We'll see clear skies and 72 tonight. Sunny and hot tomorrow, a high near 100. South winds will gust up to 25. Clear and 78 Saturday night. Sunday, a high near 103 and above 100 again on Monday. Once again, sunshine, 95 today.

0: It's Micah Tyler on the House of Praise. Hey, I'm Andy.
1: The number of the day is...
0: It costs $2,500 to maintain this at your house every single year. It is a swimming pool. I know that can add up, but I just remember my parents having one at a house years ago when my kids were super young. We were there every weekend in the summer, and we'll never forget the fun and quality time we shared. So what's that one thing you did that wasn't super cheap, but the memories were totally worth it?
2: It was a complete surprise. So I got in the car with someone and we showed up at a place to go skydiving. And so I went skydiving for my 24th birthday. But it was completely out of the blue. I had no idea I was doing it. We just showed up at the place and the plane was ready.
0: So you didn't have time to talk yourself out of it.
2: They said it'd be best if I didn't overly think about it.
0: Don't overthink it. Just get into the plane and let us push you out of it. Happy birthday.
3: Let's go.

your refuge of praise, reminding you of who God is and why He's worthy of it all. In the name of Jesus. Worship lives here, the House of Praise.

0: Welcome to a place where worship lives in every song. It's the House of Praise. I'm Andy.
1: Talking about memories, sometimes they cost money to make and sometimes it's absolutely free.
2: When my daughter was about a year and a half, one of the first years that the bungee thing was, we're shooting people up in the air, you know?
1: Oh, that county fair staple, the slingshot?
2: And we were sitting there and she just burst out laughing. She's only like, you know, 2 years old, and she's watching this thing shooting people up in the air, and she just thought it was the funniest thing on earth. My husband and I were horrified. We're watching these people get shot up into the air, and she's laughing. She thinks it's just the greatest thing. Blessed.

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0: Mercy Me on the House of Praise. I'm Andy.
1: Let me know if you feel this way. I feel guilty whenever I spend money. But I think the thing that I've heard more and more is it's okay to spend money, but you spend it on memories, experiences, not stuff.
2: I just got back from Alaska, and it's so neat to see all the neat things that God has created. It was just heavenly.
3: Yeah, you saw it, and you know, the Bible talks about this, that God has made himself known to everyone through his incredible creation. And, you know, I mean, how can you not look at all those things you saw and say, there is a God and he has created something beautiful?
2: Exactly. And he let me see most of the animals that I wanted to see. And the other thing that was precious were the glaciers. The glaciers and the mountains were heavenly.

0: want
1: is
0: to want
1: here.
0: God.
1: And you are too.
0: I think you're on the right path.
1: How's that for timing?
2: But I will keep counting my blessings. No, and I can't count that high.
1: The House of Praise.

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3: Sunshine, 95 today. We'll see clear skies and 72 tonight. Sunny and hot tomorrow, a high near 100. South winds will gust up to 25. Clear and 78 Saturday night. Sunday, a high near 103 and above 100 again on Monday. Once again, sunshine, 95 today.

0: It's Lauren Daigle on the House of Praise. I'm Andy.
1: I hope this story makes you smile today.
0: It started with a recommendation from a coworker back in the 1960s. So Manly tried a new barber. One haircut turned into another, then another. Together they celebrated weddings, watched children grow up, shared stories about work and life. So when Manly sat in Jim's barber chair and shared that he had just lost his wife from cancer, Jim said, "I'm sorry, and I lost my wife to cancer too." That day, the barber chair turned into a therapy chair. But maybe it was always that, because it wasn't 50 years of haircuts that kept Manly coming back. It was 50 years of showing up for each other.

0: it's not just what we play, it's who he is.
1: God did it. God did it.
0: Faithful, powerful, good, and worthy. Worship lives here. The House of Praise.

0: 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I'm Andy.
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0: If you're on the struggle bus today and you can't get off, here's a promise from God's word to help you. 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

0: The House of Praise, that's Natalie Lane. Hey, I'm Andy.
1: What if people in Oklahoma and Kansas saw what Christians were for instead of just against? So we are going to unite at Scissortail Park in Oklahoma City on September 13th. It's called Unite OKC. Churches from all over are teaming up to say, we believe that Jesus is Lord over everything, and he's the only answer to the problems of the world today. And it's going to be an incredible night of worship with City Night of Worship, Common Worship Group, and worship leaders from all over the city. 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
2: This is Max Lucado. Dare we think the unthinkable, that God will hear our prayers, that he will listen when we speak? If you were to pray a faith-empowered prayer, what would you say? Then say it. Let faith fuel your prayers, and let prayers put starch in your faith. Will God give you what you request? Yes, he will. He may do so in a different form than you ask for, or a different time frame than you prefer. But it is Jesus who is the yes to all of God's promises. 2 Corinthians chapter 1 and verse 20. Let's renew our commitment to unreasonable, unquenchable, unthinkable prayer. Let's ask God to resurrect hope that is perished and dreams that are buried. This is Max Lucado.
3: 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The House of Praise.

Every song, a sanctuary. Every lyric, a lifeline. I'll take you as you were. Keep your heart lifted in the house of praise.

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1: If you want more childlike wonder, Joel says, go on a walk with one. He says when you walk with a toddler, they'll stop and pick up rocks and play with them, then move to flowers and sniff them, and pass them to you so you can sniff them too. The things we treat as background are discoveries to them. Great.

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3: Sunshine, 95 today. We'll see clear skies and 72 tonight. Sunny and hot tomorrow, a high near 100. South winds will gust up to 25. Clear and 78 Saturday night. Sunday, a high near 103 and above 100 again on Monday. Once again, sunshine, 95 today.

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0: That's Sasha Layton on the House of Praise. I'm Andy.
1: If you want to have an honest conversation with someone, here's how to do that and level up your life. Just give them a warm drink. Physical warmth makes people feel more emotionally open, relaxed, and then more honest during conversations. So that's why coffee shops are always so busy.

0: Good company.
1: You guys always
0: makes for a great day.
1: Make me smile. You catch me when
0: I fall. Spend your day with the House of Praise.

That's Matthew West on the House of Praise. Hey, I'm Andy. There never seems to be good news in your email inbox, but I want to help change that. 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

The House of Praise is where worship never stops. A place where every lyric lifts your heart toward heaven. Every time I call your name. Worship lives here. The House of Praise.

0: perfectly. It's Micah Tyler on the House of Praise. Hey, I'm Andy.
1: You are awesome.
0: He believed a disability shouldn't limit someone's future. He helped students get their very first real job. Now, thousands of young people have opportunities they never thought possible. So Charles Day,

It's praise that never pauses. It's the House of Praise. I'm Andy. God's word warns about it. It tells us that it leads to destruction. Nobody says, I need more of it, but it's still everywhere. It disguises itself. It's deceptive. It looks like strength. It looks wise. It whispers, you don't need God. It's pride. And the antidote? Humility. So how do I stay humble? It's never thinking that what happens in my life is because of me. It's because of God. His word says, we're the clay. He's the potter. And he deserves the praise.

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3: Sunshine, 95 today. We'll see clear skies and 72 tonight. Sunny and hot tomorrow, a high near 100. South winds will gust up to 25. Clear and 78 Saturday night. Sunday, a high near 103 and above 100 again on Monday. Once again, sunshine, 95 today.

0: It's Elevation Worship on the House of Praise. Hey, I'm Andy. If you're scrolling social media, you're going to see a lot about politics. Christian artist Matthew West wanted to do something different with his song, Don't Stop Praying.
1: All right, so today I'm taking you along with me to spread some hope and a bold message of faith in the form of a yard sign. The idea came up about a Don't Stop Praying yard sign. We're downtown Nashville. We're going to go and put this yard sign in some different spots and just hopefully be a little message of hope. One of the things that we learn when we read the Bible is to never underestimate the power of small. I think about how God has a long history of doing a lot with a little. I love the idea of just like these little God messages finding people right where they are. Anybody who's lost and needing to find hope in Jesus, that they can be reminded that there's a God who made you, he loves you, he knows you, and he has the best plan for your life. So don't stop praying.
2: Let's go.

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We praise him for who he is. Worship lives here, the House of Praise.

When Jesus was teaching us how to pray, he started with the words, "Our Father." Right there. Let's stop there. Never forget that if you are God's child through Jesus Christ, you are praying to a Father who couldn't love you more than he already does. If he loves you that much, he also cares about what you're going through. He wants to hear it. So you can start right now by saying, "Hey God, thank you for being my heavenly Father. Here's what's going on today.

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1: Praise the Lord, oh my soul.
0: God is holy, God is good, and God is here. The House of Praise.

0: Hey, welcome to the House of Praise. Make yourself at home. I'm Andy. If you love the House FM, can you do a favor for me? Three things that I hope you can do. You can at least do number one and number two. 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And number three is sharing this hope with the entire listening area and beyond when you make a financial gift of ongoing support, a monthly gift. 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
1: 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I'm the child of the Most High God, and the Most High God's for me. 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
2: Peace in the chaos, praise in every moment. The House of Praise.

not just worship on Sunday, it's worship every day. Hallelujah anyway. Let your car, your home, your office become in the mighty name of Jesus. 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

In Bird Island, almost every kid grows up learning to tap dance because of one woman named Lee. She moved from the big city to this little farming town after she got married, and she missed everything about her old life. But then her dad gave her a simple piece of advice. Why don't you teach dance? 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One class became another and another, and soon parents who had danced for Lee were bringing their own children. Then those children brought their children. Now, recital night has turned into the biggest event of the year. We're a town of just 1,200 people. Pack more than 600 of them into the school gym. She thought she was teaching kids how to dance. But generation after generation, they showed her she had taught them how to belong. That's how to love God and love others.

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8: Sunshine, 95 today. We'll see clear skies and 72 tonight. Sunny and hot tomorrow, a high near 100. South winds will gust up to 25. Clear and 78 Saturday night. Sunday, a high near 103 and above 100 again on Monday. Once again, sunshine, 95 today.

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Let your day be drenched in worship. Worship lives here, the House of Praise.

Chris Tomlin, doesn't he deserve it all on the House of Praise? Good afternoon, I'm Don Burns. Coming up in minutes, music for you from John Reddick. Right now, Mercy Me, Who Am I to Not Worship You? On the House of Praise, worship lives here. I'm losing.

0: it's Kane with Living Water on the House of Praise. Worship lives here. I'm Don. Time for our good news story of the day. And I love this story. I love pizza. And Fridays is a big night for pizza. And this pizza place, they're really, really busy. I mean, people are lined up for their pizza. And they get an order for 18 pizzas. And normally they take the time to verify and all that stuff, but they were super busy. He said, we had like 40 pizzas going on for the evening, people calling in orders, getting ready to come pick it up, all that stuff. So they make the 18 pizzas and they wait and they wait and nobody comes and picks them up. Eventually, the manager calls the phone number that placed the order and they had no idea what he was talking about. He realized the restaurant had been pranked and here they have 18 pizzas just sitting there and they're going to go to waste. But then someone says, why don't we give these to the emergency room at the hospital? They would love it. They just had one problem. They needed someone to deliver the pizzas. Well, Ryan walks into the restroom at that time. Ryan used to work there for more than 2.5 years, and he was just stopping by on a Friday night to get a pizza, and he volunteered. Said, I'll help. He loads up all 18 pizzas in his car, gets them to the emergency room, and just like that, this was a prank that turned into something amazing for the people working in the emergency room, and they were so very thankful. Manager said, you know, they're hardworking people and they help save a lot of lives around here. And I'm almost like, let's donate it. Let's reward them for what they do. And so they turned this 18 pizzas, which was a joke, they turned it into an incredible act of kindness.
1: Worship woven into your day. The House of Praise.

It's Cochran and Company, What Grace Can Do on the House of Praise. I'm Don, and I love it when pastors explain the difference between mercy and grace. And one of the best explanations I've ever heard was what Max Licato said one time. He said, you know, the difference between mercy and grace, mercy gave the prodigal son a second chance. Grace gave him a feast.

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6: Sunshine, 95 today. We'll see clear skies and 72 tonight. Sunny and hot tomorrow, a high near 100. South winds will gust up to 25. Clear and 78 Saturday night. Sunday, a high near 103 and above 100 again on Monday. Once again, sunshine, 95 today.

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1: How's that for timing?
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1: The House of Praise.

Jamie McDonald left it in the river on the House of Praise. We're coming up in minutes, like about 10 minutes away, the new one from Matthew West. And speaking of new artist, Holly Brand. Here's her song, I Know Somebody on the House of Praise.

It's not just what we play. It's who he is. God did it. God did it. Faithful, powerful, good, and worthy. Worship lives here. The House of Praise.

0: back to Jesus. So come back to Jesus.
1: Matthew West and Back to Jesus on the House of Praise. I'm Don. We're getting ready to come up on football season. And with football season, there is an awful lot of hope. You ever notice that? I hope the Sooners do well this year. I hope the Cowboys win the Big 12. I hope the Dallas Cowboys can make the playoffs and win a game. You know, there's a lot of hope. But a lot of times that hope lets us down, but not this hope. Psalm 119 reminds us, you are my refuge and my shield. I put my hope in your word. Psalm 119 verse 114 as we get into the word on the House of Praise.
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0: Worship lives here, the House of Praise.

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I'm Don, and I love this reminder of God's timing. 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

0: 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And now, your local forecast for northern Oklahoma and southern Kansas on the House of Praise.
1: Clear skies tonight, a low down to 70. We'll see sunshine and 100 tomorrow. 75 Saturday night and sunshine 102 for Sunday. 77 Sunday night and Monday's high 101. The heat continues into next week. Once again, clear and 70 tonight, sunny 100 tomorrow.

0: CC Winans with Come Jesus Come on the House of Praise. Worship Lives Here. I'm Don. Thank you for listening today, whether you're at home, at work, in the car, wherever you are, however you listen. Thank you for listening to the House of Praise. Worship Lives Here.
1: Let's go.

From your morning commute to your evening rest, we keep the focus on the one who never fails. Worship lives here, the House of Praise.

Mercy Me with Odeth on the House of Praise. I'm Don, and I love this new song from Franny Cash. Just saying, you know, somebody saved this long-gone lost cause when I was barely breathing. He gave me a song, and I think I've known it since I was young. It was Jesus All Along. Franny Cash on the House of Praise.

0: Whether you're working, driving, or praying, God is good and God is here.
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0: The House of Praise.

0: Leanna Crawford with Thank God on the House of Praise. I'm Don Burns. We're coming down to the last few days of August. Can you believe it? It's just flown by. And every month here at the House of Praise, we have a ministry partner we want to let you know about. And this month, it's called the Maisha Project. And I love this project. They work together and do so much good. They empower vulnerable children and families through education and nutrition and healthcare and clean water, economic opportunities. And I'll share more about that in just a second. And then community development as well. And one of the things they do with the economic opportunities, they've launched an Asante Cafe, coffee and lounge. And this is in downtown OKC. And what this does is support single mothers in this area and women coffee farmers in Kenya as well. Pretty impressive project. It's called the Maisha Project, M-A-I-S-H-A. And you can find out full details about how you could get involved, possibly, at thehousefm.com.
1: Joshua 1:8 says, "This book of the law shall not depart from your mouth. You shall meditate on it day and night, and be careful to according to all that is written in it, and in your way will be prosperous, and everything you do, you'll have success."
2: This is Focus on the Family Minute with Russ Crossan, talking about how most people have the wrong idea of success and how they should actually define it.
1: So, Jim, I used to read that and think, Joshua 1:8, I'm going to have money. But read it more slowly. What's the Bible say? Love your wife as Christ loved the church, you're successful. Deuteronomy 8, train up your kids. It says, do according to what's written in here, and then you're successful. So true success has nothing to do with money. It has to do with doing what the Bible says, which is love my wife, training my children the way they should go, work hardly for my employer, Colossians 3:23. And so we have bought the wrong definition of success, which has really exacerbated the problem of balance.
2: More from Russ Crossan on what true success is and what the Bible says about it at familyminute.org.
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Brooke Ligertwood and Bless God on the House of Praise. I'm Don Burns. And, you know, I try to be thankful for all the ways God has blessed me, but I loved this reminder I saw on Instagram today. Sometimes we need to thank God for what didn't happen.

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1: Clear skies tonight, a low down to 70. We'll see sunshine and 100 tomorrow. 75 Saturday night and sunshine 102 for Sunday. 77 Sunday night and Monday's high 101. The heat continues into next week. Once again, clear and 70 tonight, sunny 100 tomorrow.

That's Claire Smith and Gateway Worship with who else on the House of Praise. I'm Don. I want to say thank you for listening today. Whether you listen on the app on your smartphone or listen online at thehousefm.com, maybe you listen on the radio or on your smart speaker. However you listen, thank you for tuning in and worshiping along with great music like Phil Wickham and Crowder. Really is amazing grace.

holy, faithful, good. We praise Him for who He is. Worship lives here, the House of Praise.

Classic music from Jamie McDonald. It's called Desperate on the House of Praise. Worship Lives Here. I'm Don Burns. And have you heard the new one from Natalie Lane? She's an incredible piano player and vocalist, songwriter. Yeah, it's called Still Running 2. We'll play it for you within 8 minutes. Right now, Poets and Prophets.

0: It's Natalie Lane was still running to you on the House of Praise. I'm Don. Time for our good news story of the day. Story that might make you smile a while. And it's a story about a pizza place. Friday nights, pizza places are busy. And this Friday night was no exception for this pizza place. They have people, they say, it might be a couple of hours before we can get the pizza for you. And they're like, it's okay, it's great pizza, we'll wait. So they're hanging out and they get a phone call. And it's somebody ordering 18 pizzas to go. Well, normally when an order's that big, they call the number back, they verify all that stuff, but they're so busy that they forget to do that and they make the 18 pizzas. And the pizzas are waiting. And waiting. They realize it's been about 40 minutes. And finally, they're like going, yeah, no one's coming to pick these up. Well, the manager gets this idea. Well, I don't want them to go to waste. Let's donate them. Let's give them to the emergency room at the hospital. The only problem is all their delivery drivers were crazy busy with paid orders. And they're like going, well, there's no one can do. Just at that moment, Ryan, who used to work there, he'd worked there for a couple of years. He stopped by. You know, just Friday night, he wanted a pizza. He said, I'll do it. He loaded up all 18 pizzas in his car, and he took it to the emergency room. And the manager of the pizza place, so he's our hero today. But they turned this prank into an incredible act of kindness. They just wanted to reward these healthcare workers, these emergency room workers who work long hours with something kind. And they absolutely loved it. These people in the emergency room, they ended up with a much better surprise than anyone originally planned.
1: Praise that never pauses. The House of Praise.

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Hallelujah anyway. Let your car, your home, your office become in the mighty name of Jesus. A house of praise.

We the Kingdom on the House of Praise. I'm Don, and if you're looking for a time to worship and grow in your faith, the Daughters Conference 2026 is coming up September 11th and 12th at Crossroads Church in Oklahoma City, and they'll have powerful worship, inspiring messages, a vendor's market, giveaways, and a whole lot more. 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

That is who you are, the Waymaker, Miracle Worker, Promise Keeper, Light in the Darkness. It's Michael W. Smith and Vanessa Compagna on the House of Praise. Worship lives here. I'm Don. Time for me to go. But before I go, got to leave you with this blessing from Numbers 6. It starts in verse 24. If you ever want to highlight it in your Bible, love this. May the Lord bless you and protect you. May the Lord smile on you and be gracious to you. May the Lord show you his favor and give you his peace.

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4: Clear skies tonight, a low down to 70. We'll see sunshine and 100 tomorrow. 75 Saturday night and sunshine 102 for Sunday. 77 Sunday night and Monday's high 101. The heat continues into next week. Once again, clear and 70 tonight, sunny 100 tomorrow.
5: We tell ourselves a lot of things that are not true.
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5: And one was like, they don't want to hear this. They don't want to be bothered with this. I'm still talking about this. I haven't gotten over it. They don't want to be here for me. And that's not true. Mm. Your friends, your community, they love you. Mm. They want to hear. They want to be able to help. And sometimes we need someone to give us the hug. And sometimes we need someone to give us that hug and a hard word of, okay, sis, like, what are you going to do today? And so we rob ourselves of the beauty of that when we stay by ourselves.
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7: Going to bed last night, late. Got a big day ahead of us. I'm just literally like, I'm so ready to go to sleep. And Ann goes, hey.
8: You're just crawling bed.
7: Oh, I was literally.
8: And like, I said, hey, you know, I heard the furnace. Like, I opened the door and it's dripping water.
7: I'm like, no. And sure enough, there's water dripping out of through the filter into the pan. And, you know, we're in Florida, and I didn't know this about Florida, but you have to get a shop vac and suck out the drain line that goes outside like every 2 months because they run so much, it gets stuck.
8: I don't know, but I just closed the bedroom door, and I could hear banging. I can hear him outside.
7: I mean, I had to do it. I'm like, this, we're not going to have any AC all night, and I'm out there at midnight. And I remember thinking, I did not sign up for this. This is not the life I want. I do not want to do this. I could do this at 8 a.m. or 7 a.m.
8: I'm so grateful.
7: But I got it done, didn't I?
8: You did. But think about this.
7: What?
8: Think about if you had to do that over and over and over. And after 2 weeks, you're still doing it.
7: Well, I probably will be in 2 weeks. That's all I know. I mean, all that to say, we're talking about hardship today, and that's really not a hardship. I mean,
8: no.
7: Getting a shop vac out, and it took care of everything, and we were good in 20 minutes, although I had to jump in the pool because I'm full of sweat.
8: But we have Elizabeth Woodson back.
7: You're like, stop talking, Dave.
8: In the studio, Elizabeth, welcome back to Family Life Today.
5: Thanks for having me.
8: And your book called Embrace Your Life, here's the subtitle, it's so good, How to Find Joy When the Life You Have Is Not the Life You Hoped For. Every single person at some point in their life will feel like that. Like, I never expected this. I never wanted this.
7: The subtitle, How to Find Joy, come on. How to Find Peace, How to Be Okay. You literally picked the word joy in the middle of hardship. Okay, you're laughing. You got it. I mean, I'm sure you thought about this for hours and days and weeks.
8: If you didn't hear yesterday, go back because we get into some really practical things, too.
7: But you're taking it a little too far.
8: And you're
7: come on.
8: Author,
7: joy?
8: You're a speaker, you're a communicator, you're a Bible study writer. writer. So you've thought about this mm-hmm. for a while.
7: So why the word joy?
5: Yeah, I laugh because that's the last thing people want.
7: Right. In a place of art, like, I don't want joy. Exactly. I want to be happy.
5: But I think that that is the key for us to not lose ourselves when we're in those places. To me, joy encompasses the other things. So it encompasses hope. It encompasses